0: Has fireplace heat been desired, even needed, with the bitter cold temperatures that started the year in many parts of the country? If this requires firing up a wood fire stove and finding firewood to fuel it, Sky Stevens of the U.S. Forest Service provides this advice.
1: Buy it where you burn it.
0: To help prevent the spread of invasive plant pests and disease from out-of-area locales. As the Forest Service entomologist notes,
1: I'm aware of at least several examples in which there have been identified pests and pathogens which have potential to be very destructive to our ecosystems, forest resources in particular, that have been transported by firewood.
0: She adds it is also helpful to understand local rules and regulations regarding firewood transport, whether at the firewood site or your own residence, including if such transfer is legal. I'm Rod Bain reporting for the U.S. Department of Agriculture in Washington, D.C.

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Let's celebrate the work of queer artists who've made their mark in the world of music. Please enjoy this LGBTQ+ playlist on musicians who've made history.

0: If you want the giant, the big gist of it is you have to be treated fairly with the same rights as everybody else. If you don't speak English, you cannot be turned away from a public school. You have to be accepted and given English translations. And if you're not allowed to be, you do not have to have a parent or a guardian there to join a school. They cannot take away your right for a good education, and you cannot discriminate against them. You cannot be harder on them just because that's who they are. They've immigrated.
1: No, I don't want to love you, 'cause I know how you are. That's why I've been staying away from you. That's why I haven't called you, 'cause I know you could possess my body. I know you could make me scrawl. I know you could have me shaking. I know you could have me climbing walls. That's why I don't want to love you. Cause I know how you are. Sure, you say you're right on and you're righteous, but with me I know you'd be right off. 'Cause you know I could possess your body too.

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Cause I know.

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That's why.

Queer musicians help provide our community with much-needed representation simply by telling their own unique and individual stories. Throughout history, LGBTQ artists explored various genres to cement themselves in the music industry. Please celebrate with us in this awesome LGBTQ+ playlist.

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1: I love y'all. Y'all put me on so much game, so much music. Currently, there's nothing playing on 92.9 KUZULP, Denton. And I hope everything's okay there. There was some Ray Charles playing, and now Ray Charles has left the building, left the station. Love y'all. Just wanted to let y'all know. Bye-bye.

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Peace to original villain Shad, HL when we bail. Peace to MT, Low, J Flame locked on. Peace to attaining knowledge. Peace to everybody who stayed down with me, friends and family, through hard times and good times. Peace to the DFW hip hop scene. 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Friends.

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1: Hey there, this is Itchy Richie from Itchy Richie and the Burning Sensations, and I just wanted to call to thank you guys for playing my music so much. I don't know if you have it just put on a random playlist or something, but it's really awesome. 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So I just wanted to say thank you. I really appreciate it. And also, if, you know, you ever need us to help y'all with anything,

BIPOC musicians and artists have contributed to the culture that we all know and love today. Let's celebrate Black, Indigenous, and people of color's contributions to the music over time that we have all come to know and love. This eclectic playlist ranges in all genres, and we hope that you enjoy it.

My name is Jack Lundsgaard. I produce the show Radio Commune here on Kuzu every second and fourth Friday of the month. Kuzu means quite a bit to me. A couple years ago when I first moved to Denton, it felt like it was one of the first communities that I was able to feel a part of and join. In addition to that, you know, every Friday still I feel that incredible connection with the people who are kind enough to listen, but really just the Denton community as a whole, which always means a great deal to me. It's amazing to bring curated music alongside a slew of amazingly talented producers who also bring you handpicked and handcrafted music that is not just made by an algorithm, which is pretty darn cool.

BIPOC musicians and artists have contributed to the culture that we all know and love today. Let's celebrate Black, Indigenous, and people of color's contributions to the music over time that we have all come to know and love. This eclectic playlist ranges in all genres, and we hope that you enjoy it.

0: yo, homeboy, bust this, man. I'm, like, real mad at these people who be, like, constantly running off at the lip, you know what I'm saying, man? They be constantly beefing, man, when they should just be chilling.
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Hello there. I was just listening to your station on the radio while going through the dial, and you played Shaft by Isaac Hayes, and I gotta say I got real excited when I heard that come on. 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That's about it. Have a good day, or I guess it's night now, but have a good day. Bye-bye.

I shave my head. What else is new? Nothing compares.

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Kuzu's curated a sonic experience that spans generations, featuring the groundbreaking classics that defined rock's golden era and the contemporary tracks that carry the torch forward. 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
1: My name is Scott Williamson. I'm the host of the Miracle Witness Hour every Sunday night from 7 to 8 p.m., every 11th Sunday night, every single year that KUZU has been doing this. What can you expect from Miracle Witness Hour? What you can expect is just about a little bit of everything. Whole bunch of freeform nonsense. We kind of run the gamut. Everything from, Badfinger to Laurie Anderson, Yoko Ono to Yellow Magic Orchestra, that sort of thing.

Your school cannot tell you what you have to wear. Your school cannot judge you on what you're. Your school cannot tell you what you have to wear, based on your gender, and again, it doesn't really give answers why or why not. But for me, the answer is it's just flat out unfair. And I don't understand it at all, because if people do that, I mean, what in the world is the point of equal rights then, if people are doing that? I mean, I hate skirts, and I'm a girl, so, you know.

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0: another round of investments focused on conserving and improving farmland, grassland, and wetland easements. The announcement from Agriculture Department Undersecretary for Farm Production and Conservation, Robert Bonney.
1: $138 million goes into our agricultural conservation easement program. And this will support about 138 individual easements across the country.
0: The Natural Resources Conservation Service oversees ASEP projects in two components: agricultural land easements,
1: farmlands or ranch lands that are impacted by suburban development, or maybe there are threats to turn it into non-agricultural use or non-grasslands in the case of grasslands. And so in those cases, we're providing funding to keep those lands in agriculture, to provide an incentive for those lands to they'll stay in agriculture forever.
0: And wetland reserve easements.
1: So these are either grasslands or a lot of times forest lands. We're restoring the wetland features on those. They can continue to be working farms and ranches and forest lands. But we're doing things that's going to protect those wetlands, protect water quality, protect habitat, and then importantly, keep those lands in private ownership.
0: As acreage, particularly prime ag production land and wildlife habitat, is lost to development, programs like ASEP
1: helps keep those family farms and families by purchasing the development rights, basically purchasing from landowners the ability to develop. So it's an incentive for them to keep those lands in agriculture. And it's a way that we can balance both agriculture, conservation, and the needs of those families.
0: The undersecretary adds more ASEP-oriented resources are expected to be allocated this year.
1: So what producers can do if they're interested in is, one is to go into your local NRCS office and talk to the folks there. There are also a lot of land trusts that we partner with. Sometimes it's a state land trust or a state Department of Agriculture, or it's a local land trust, a local land conservancy organization that helps landowners enroll in these programs.
0: I'm Rod Bain reporting for the U.S. Department of Agriculture in Washington, D.C.

0: Why did the toad cross the road? Well, it turns out he had a very compelling reason. I'm Jim Metzner, and this is The Pulse of the Planet, presented by DuPont. When you hear this trilling near woods and ponds, you know that it's breeding season for American toads. But in order for nature to take its course, the toads need to be in their breeding grounds. Naturalist and author John Sereo.
1: Toads are only in the water for a couple of days every year to fertilize their eggs. And then they leave the water and go back in the woods. Unfortunately, because it's only a very short period of time that the toads are reproducing in the water, they all do it at the same period of time. And if there's a road that interrupts that journey to get to their breeding pond, they all cross the road at the same time, it seems, and the same night it might be, one night, when it's the right temperature and the right humidity, the toads all come out of hibernation, sometime usually in April, and all cross the road at the same time. And one time last year, I counted almost 100 toads on a 1 mile stretch of road that were trying to cross the road. And out of those 100 toads, 60 of them were killed by cars. So you can imagine the mortality rate on these toads. And that wasn't even a busy road. You can imagine how many toads get killed crossing the road to get to the breeding pond on that one or two nights of the year when they come out to go into the water. And there are some places in the Northeast where they've actually built culverts under the road at these important places between the woods and the breeding pond so that these amphibians don't have to cross the road. They go underneath the culvert instead. And some roads in some places in New England are actually closed during that very crucial period of the year when these amphibians are crossing.
0: Please visit our website at nationalgeographic.com. 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I'm Jim Metzner.
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4: Hey, really enjoying your show tonight. Doug up in Denton, or just north of Denton, and that's all I wanted to say.
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0: Ever had opportunity to visit Washington, D.C. in the spring, or time that trip to see the basin titled cherry trees in bloom?
1: It's spring. Everyone around the North Temperate world is great to be leaving winter behind. Summer is around the corner. We're all getting up. We're getting excited. And the flowering cherries just offer a tremendous graceful beauty to matching sort of that energy we have here in the springtime.
0: That's the director of the U.S. National Arboretum in Washington, D.C., Richard Olson. The National Park Service oversees and maintains the tidal basin as part of the system of the National Mall and Monument Parks in the district. Yet Olson is quick to point out,
1: it wouldn't have been possible without the United States Department of Agriculture.
0: It was the work of Dr. David Fairchild that provided inspiration as head of the then Plant Exploration Office in the early 20th century, which later became part of what is now the National Plant Germplasm System within the Agricultural Research Service.
1: Dr. Fairchild was instrumental in arranging for and inspiring people to do the gift. He had a garden here in Washington, D.C. He had planted flowering cherries at the attention of First Lady Helen Taft.
0: That introduction of a traditional Japanese custom to the First Lady of the United States.
1: The viewing of cherries is a long tradition. It's been adopted specifically for cherry blossoms. It's called Haname.
0: Coincided with Helen Taft's vision for a music park in what was previously the Mudflats area of Washington, D.C. And further advocacy for cherry blossoms by National Geographic Society board member Eliza Skidmore. And the result?
1: 1912, the original gift of several thousand flowering cherry trees from the people of Japan, the mayor of Tokyo.
0: With the first lady and wife of the Japanese ambassador planting the first two trees in March of that year. Maturity of the trees led to eventual full bloom, and along the way, ornamental cherry trees planted at the White House. And in 1934, the first cherry blossom festival, now held annually. Richard Olson notes the long-standing relationship between the National Park Service and National Arboretum regarding the tidal basin cherry trees.
1: The National Park Service recognizes they have a cherished treasure of cherry trees down in the tidal basin. So when they need help or assistance, we're glad to help. We have a long history. It goes back decades working with the National Park Service. We have botanists that help identify the trees. We have horticulturists that help propagate. We definitely lend our hand to botany and propagation and sharing of cherry trees that we think could be adaptable.
0: This year's National Cherry Blossom Festival takes place March 20th through April 12th. I'm Rod Bain reporting for the U.S. Department of Agriculture in Washington, D.C.
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Thank you. The thrill is gone. I need your help on this one then. You have to help me. I have to have your help on this one if you want the thrill. All right.

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I do hope that you're enjoying yourselves. Now, I could just go on and on and on and on and on. I said I could just go on and on and on, but I was told that it's time for lunch, so. Yeah, that's what they tell me. They say, B, they say it's time for lunch. So if it's time for lunch, we gotta go eat up something. How about that? All right. What about it? All right. Well, you know how it is. Are you still happy?

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June said she knew there'd be some people from the South here tonight, because some of you guys get out here in California, the damn place is so crazy, you just gotta get something to eat some way, don't you? That's right. I'm glad to see you again.

0: I'm Casey, and you're listening to KUZUOP, Denton, Texas. 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

In this next hour, we are going to listen to women in music featured as composers, songwriters, instrumental performers, and singers. We hope that you enjoy this next selection we've made for you.

0: Gardeners, been doing some overwinter prep work to have your garden ready for this spring? See if this compares to this overwintering garden prep checklist from Cynthia Domenghini of Kansas State University Extension. If you haven't yet,
1: clean up any remaining debris, leaves, and plant material that has died back.
0: Removing debris reduces overwintering pest and plant diseases, both in the soil and in plant materials.
1: You can put that in your compost heap if you have one, as long as you do turn pile regularly so that it will heat up.
0: Just don't compost debris that contains known plant disease.
1: If you're not sure, it's probably best just to dispose of that debris that you know has diseases on it.
0: Perhaps, gardeners, you have also cleaned garden tools in preparation for the spring.
1: Shovels and rakes, get any dirt off of those, sharpened pruners and metal shovels.
0: I'm Rod Bain reporting for the U.S. Department of Agriculture in Washington, D.C.

You're tuned into Kuzu, and in this hour, we will focus on women as composers, songwriters, instrumental performers, and singers. Enjoy.

0: 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Yeah.
1: I was brought up in a very Southern Baptist evangelical world, and the music I was exposed to was not stuff that inspired me. And I'll never, ever forget playing with my clock radio in, I was probably in seventh grade, and just like, you know, we had the one station we listened to that, you know, in the car, that was it. And I remember like sitting down with it and starting to play with it, because I was kind of a fidgeter, but I liked to tinker with things. Even as a kid, I liked to take things apart and play with them. I remember playing with this clock radio, and I'll never forget it. Like, when you said that immediately, this is where I was brought. Back to being a kid, it had this, like, it was fake plastic wood, it was square, it had little red digital numbers on it, and a big knob that you tuned it. And I remember playing with it and finding all these stations. Not just the one we listened to all the time in the car, but everything. It was, you know, it was hip-hop, it was metal, rock, all these things. I didn't even know what it was. And I remember, I mean, there was some sort of, it was the most divine intervention of my life, was kind of discovering radio. I'm Glenn Ferris, and you're listening to KUZU 92.9 FM.

to worry about me squashing other deals, cause they've already been squished. 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You'll stay with me, I know this, but not because of all my earthly treasures.

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somewhat poured in the mold. 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Like to be dim at the cut of a rim. Take it as filled to the rim, as in brim. Squeeze your stoop like Betty Boop, then make camel alphabet soup and spell plug ones within. Forward marching to say when transistors will play. Coming to bed is the move. Dolby sound will be then top crown when I put the needle into your groove.

0: When it comes to food price inflation,
1: we've got pretty good news to report today.
0: Yes, we do. USDA economist Megan Schweitzer says the good news is in the government's Consumer Price Index report covering what happened to food prices last month.
1: Overall, we continue to see inflation slow across both of the major categories of food, for both groceries and restaurant prices.
0: Grocery store food prices in February did go up, but by a barely perceptible 0.1%, leaving those prices only 1% higher than February a year ago. Among the reasons for the low food price inflation rate, Schweitzer says, first, many farmers are getting lower prices for their crops and livestock, but also
1: we've seen prices of some of the inputs to food products come down, like fertilizer and gas, from their peaks in 2022.
0: The CPI report says some grocery store food products are actually selling for less money than they did a year ago, including eggs, fish and seafood, pork and dairy products. Gary Crawford for the U.S. Department of Agriculture.

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0: You're listening to the 1990s mix on Kuzu. So if you were born between 76 and 85, get ready to revisit high school.
1: In order to predict the occurrence of El Niño, scientists need to have precise measurements of the conditions above and below the Pacific Ocean. But gathering that data is no easy task. I'm Jim Metzner, and this is The Pulse of the Planet, presented by the American Museum of Natural History. Right now, we're on board a research vessel in the Pacific with Bob Weller, a senior scientist at the Woods Hole Oceanographic Institution.
2: The key to obtaining better measurements of the exchange of heat and fresh water between the ocean and the atmosphere is to install surface buoys that have very accurate instrumentation. This is a bit of a challenge. If you go down to the equator near the Galapagos, you're in about 4,000 meters of water. So what we do on these cruises is we go out and we try to anchor to the ocean bottom, 4,000 meters down, a surface buoy. It's about 10 feet in diameter, made of aluminum. And on this surface buoy, we place various meteorological sensors to measure wind speed and direction, the amount of rain, the sunlight coming in, air temperature, and sea temperature.
1: But gathering data in the middle of the ocean is fraught with difficulties. Steve Anderson is an assistant scientist at Woods Hole Oceanographic Institution.
3: There are several challenges to maintaining these observational platforms in the open ocean. First of which is gooseneck barnacles that grow on the instruments. There's also fish that may be attracted to these buoys. The fish sometimes like to bite our instruments, which could cause them to fail. A third type of biofouling would be birds that come and sit on our solar radiation sensor, and then we get an error in our estimate of the amount of radiation coming in under the ocean.
1: Pulse of the Planet is presented by the American Museum of Natural History. I'm Jim Metzner.

0: Food at home, otherwise known as grocery store food prices, will likely go up this year, but by far less than in recent years. Here's the latest price forecast we have. It's just out from the Department of Agriculture.
1: We're expecting food at home prices to increase by 1.6% in 2024.
0: Economist Megan Schweitzer tracks food prices for the Agriculture Department, and she says right now a food price increase of 1.6% is the most likely educated estimate. Now, yes, it's very early in the year to be absolutely sure of that forecast, but she did tell us,
1: if we were to see 1.6% growth, that would be the lowest we've seen since 2019, when food at home prices rose by 0.9%. And this 1.6% is also lower than really the long-term historical average. Over the past 20 years, the average change in food at home prices has been an increase of 2.7% per year.
0: And of course, 1.6% food price inflation would not only be lower than last year's 5% hike, but also hugely lower than 2022, when shoppers saw grocery store prices increase almost 11.5% in just that one year. Megan says since 2022, though, many things have been happening which have started to whittle away at food price inflation rates.
1: We saw commodity prices ease from their highs in 2022. Energy and fertilizer prices have both come down quite a bit. The Fed has raised the federal funds rate, which helps to temper inflationary factors across the economy, including some of those that impact food price changes.
0: So these factors are behind the forecast for moderate food price growth, not an actual decline in overall food prices, just a decline in the inflation rate. Although Megan says it's not out of the realm of possibilities for prices to actually go down.
1: Food at home prices typically do increase each year, but we have seen a couple of years in the recent past where prices did decline. We saw this in 2016, where prices declined by 1.3%, and in 2017, where prices declined by 0.2%.
0: And indeed, we food shoppers will likely see lower prices than last year for some products, several of them, as a matter of fact. Megan Schweitzer expects
1: pork to decrease by 0.5%. That's the only category that experienced a price decline in 2023. We're predicting a decline of 0.9% for fish and seafood prices, 0.5% for cereals and bakery product prices, and 2.8% for egg prices.
0: And one final note, so far we've only talked about grocery store food prices going up by only 1.6%. But Megan Schweitzer says if you eat out, prepare to pay 5% more this year because of increases in things like labor and energy. Gary Crawford reporting for the U.S. Department of Agriculture.

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So if you were born between 76 and 85, get ready to revisit high school.

I'm beginning to like this French dance.

0: Big and fat.
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0: Ah, so me like them big and fat.
1: I can't like the big woman, them at all, sir.
0: Why?
1: Boy, them too troublesome and get too much trouble, brother.
0: How you mean trouble?
1: Boy, the last one I go for hug up, you know.
0: Yeah.
1: Give me a whole heap of words. I'm going to have a half a day before I'm going to go around.

0: 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You don't like big woman?
1: I can't like big woman, man.
0: Why you don't like them? Women is ruination to men.
2: Oh, yes?
0: Yeah.
2: Be careful of what you say, no. Woman will hate you.
0: Oh.
2: Remember, whenever a man is sick, a woman can always look out of his bedside.
0: Yes, grind him back if it's not changed.
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0: No, not only that.
3: Man, you fool.
0: But listen, babe, eh? 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
0: As you marry to her, what a, she's perfectly absolute.

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He'll be the last you'll see. 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

Imagine a world in which the biosphere, humans, and technology are blurred almost entirely. A hypothetical space in which organic matter has to be exposed to synthetic rendition.

0: King and his band come all the way out here to entertain you guys here at San Quentin.
1: Thank you. Thank you very much. I bid you welcome and good afternoon. And now, I'd like to present

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1: 79114, John the Revelator, take two.
2: Tell me who's that riding, John the Revelator. Tell me who's that riding, John the Revelator. Tell me who's that riding, John the Revelator.

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Who's that riding? John the Revelator. Tell me who's that riding? John the Revelator. Who's that riding? John the Revelator wrote the book of the seven seas. You know, Christ had 12 apostles.

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They know the banners that he would ride from the dead. Tell me, who's that riding? John the Revelator. Who's that riding? John the Revelator. Tell me, who's

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1: That's beautiful.

0: Well, he was in office for 8 years, bro. 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
1: Bro, you and me done worked at this barbershop them whole 8 years, bro. They don't care about us, bro.
0: No, that's facts, though. I really don't even remember the last time a president did something for us, to be honest.
1: Yeah, I ain't trying to go out in that sun and vote.
2: Bro, you literally don't know what you're talking about, bro.

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Imagine life on the other side. Roads better, schools better. Everybody get their license back. Grocery store food better. Custody of your kids back. Homeless people get new shelters. If we gon' fix the U.S., we gotta start with them two letters. Me and you. Somebody told us that the government wanna keep us broke. But the only reason why those people in the government is cause we ain't vote. And I ain't talking about the president. I'm talking about the ones we ain't know. See, they was gonna try to keep it low, but it's gonna hurt them when they see the polls.

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It's called We Are Together Because. 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

I guess my fondest memory of radio is in the back seat of a car on a long road trip with my parents. We used to take long road trips down to Mexico, and that's all we had was the radio. I had a couple of tapes, but 6,000 miles later, that couple of tapes get really old, so listening to the radio was really awesome, especially because we would access all this music that I had never got to hear in the United States. So it was kind of a really eye-opening or ear-opening opportunity to hear things that I had never been exposed to, especially new pop artists that were coming out. I discovered a pop artist named Sasha on the radio in Mexico. I thought that was pretty awesome. But yeah, I think chilling in the back seat as a little girl on long road trips, windows down, listening to sounds I had never heard before because I was in a different country, and just, that was a good feeling. I'm Sashank Lopez, and you're listening to KUZU LP, Denton, Texas.

0: 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Environmental problems experienced here and in the rest of Africa are not always so different from those of more developed countries. I'm Jim Metzner, and this is The Pulse of the Planet.
1: Africa experiences both the environmental problems of overdevelopment and the environmental problems of underdevelopment. It's a continent with over 500 million people living at the lowest levels of income anywhere in the world at this point.
0: Alan Durning is a senior researcher at the World Watch Institute.
1: There are enormous areas of Africa suffering severe land degradation, deserts expanding, forests shrinking, soil eroding. All of this is a result of the high population densities and low levels of income that result in a situation where people have little choice but to deplete the environment to meet their day-to-day needs and don't have the option of looking ahead for the long term. Africa has the highest rate of urban growth in the world. And with the enormous growth of cities in Africa, we have all the problems that are incumbent in large cities everywhere. Air pollution resulting from growing numbers of automobiles, new factories going up, and continued use of charcoal and fuel wood in the poor regions of the cities. So you have a situation where the cities are suffering severely from problems of overdevelopment, and the countryside is suffering from problems of underdevelopment.
0: Our thanks to David Fanshawe for the music of Tanzania. 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

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Thank you.

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You are listening to the Vinyl Revival Hour on KUZU LP Denton, Texas. My name is Curtis, and tonight I'm going to be playing a bunch of songs by bands that I used to listen to a whole lot more than I do now. A lot of these albums are going to be some of the oldest albums in my collection. Anyway, I'm going to start off with some stuff from the early 70s that I used to listen to a lot back then.

Hi, this is Curtis. I am back. The first song I played tonight was Ain't Nothing But a House Party by Jay Giles Band. That was from their 1973 album Bloodshot, which was originally released on red vinyl. And that was just their third album. I believe that was their best-selling album for a long time until Freeze Frame, almost toward the end of their career. After that, Flight of the Phoenix by Grand Funk from their 1972 album Phoenix, and that song marks the first appearance of Craig Frost in Grand Funk, and by the next album, We're an American Band, he would go on to be a full member. And that song also featured Doug Kershaw on electric fiddle. After that was Southbound by the Allman Brothers Band. That was from Brothers and Sisters. That was the first album that they released without Dwayne Allman. And during the recording process, Barry Oakley also died, both of motorcycle accidents, and I believe they were about 3 or 4 blocks apart. All right, next up, a song by the second incarnation of Jeff Beck Group.

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It's about halfway through the show. Tonight I am playing songs by bands that I used to listen to a whole lot way back then, but I really don't listen to so much anymore. So kind of a little bit of a nostalgia thing. That last song was Crawling from the Wreckage by Dave Edmunds. That was from his album Repeat When Necessary, and that was recorded at roughly the same time as Nick Lowe's Labor of Lust, and it was all the same musicians playing on both albums, Rockpile, of course. And I did not realize until just now that that song was written by Graham Parker. Before that, Peace Frog by The Doors from Morrison Hotel in 1970. The song before that, Spanish Castle Magic by Jimi Hendrix. And he wrote that about a Roadhouse nightclub that he used to hang out at when he was a teenager south of Seattle, way, way out in the woods. First song of that set was Situation by Jeff Beck Group from 1971. And that was the second incarnation of that group, as I said. The first one was with Ron Wood and Rod Stewart on vocals. And they put out, I think, two albums, and then the next incarnation featuring Cozy Powell on drums and Bob Tench on vocals and Max Middleton on keyboards. They put out a couple of albums as well. And next up, I'm going to play some Jethro Tull. This was one of my favorite bands when I first started listening to music back in the 70s, and I would have to say that this is probably the last Jethro Tull album that I gave a serious amount of listening time to.

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I am happy to be part of the massive Sunday lineup of original programming here on KUZU. 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After that, at 11 o'clock, we've got Rachel Weaver with Informed Radio. The next up, Time for Lunch with J.S. Bok Choi. After that is Turn Up the Sun with Joel Buchanan, 80s Britpop mostly kind of thing. He will stray off into other territory now and then, but always a great show. After Joel is, well, it's a toss-up. Alternating Sundays, we have DJ La Pachamama and T Stardust. After that, we have Moonlight Mega Drive with Jillian and Fabio. Then, Tona Tapakalia, the show that leads into mine. That was Christopher and Louise from 4 to 6. After my show, stay tuned for Scott Williamson, the always fantastic Miracle Witness Hour, one of my other favorite shows on KUZU. And after Scott, another toss-up. You either get Ava's Avant Pop Show, or I believe tonight we have My Monkey and Me from Katie. So, basically what I'm saying, just listen to KUZU all day long on Sunday. All the other nights are great. We've got great shows all throughout the week, but Sunday is my favorite for obviously biased reasons. All right, the last set of songs that I played started with the title track from Jethro Tull's 1977 album Songs from the Wood. Ian Anderson has said that's one of his favorite songs that he ever did with Jethro Tull. After that, Charlie Don't Surf by The Clash from Sandinista. They released that as a triple album. Joe Strummer said partly because of the reluctance of the record label to release London Calling as a double album. So they decided to go one bigger. And in fact, all the band members took a significant royalty cut on that album so that they could release it at a lower price than what the label wanted to. Last song there was Station Man by Fleetwood Mac from their 1970 album Kiln House. And I'm going to jump ahead about a dozen years, and we're going to go to some Cure.

5 o'clock.